0: 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My name is Matt Pelishek, and if there's something you could use a little extra prayer on, we actually have an amazing team of people that would love to pray with you. 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
1: Hey, I'm Matt Pelishek. I do this thing sometimes where when life is going smoothly, when everything seems like it's actually pretty good, that's when my brain will kind of be like, yeah, you know what? I'm going to have the strength. I'm going to have the courage that even though I know there will be some more hard times, I'm just going to have that strong faith when life gets scary. But the truth is, that's not usually how it works. It's Family Life Radio. My name's Matt Pelishek. Because no matter how tough some of us might think we are for when life gets difficult, it's easier to think that way in the good times, right? When it's not so good, it becomes harder to have that mentality. And a part of that is because we're not built fearless. That doesn't come to us naturally. I think about Noah. Noah didn't face the unknown because he was just naturally fearless. He faced it because he was able to stay close to God. And I think that's the trick in it, right? That the closer you stay to God, the clearer his voice gets and the less terrifying everything else feels.
2: I just walk down this bed and I'll say, Lord, Father, I would ask that you would give this man your heart.
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2: A heart that is guarded, a heart and a mind that is guarded through the power of Jesus Christ. 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And I would pray that just that time he spent in the Word, sitting in the chair, in the kitchen, as he has had his coffee and read some Psalms this morning, that he will be reminded of these life-transforming thoughts that come down today and make him even a better man.
3: More marriage insights today at FamilyMinute.org.
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0: 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I think all of us love the big highlight moments in our faith, the outreaches we did with our church, the ways we were able to step up in the big way. But sometimes those small acts of faithfulness in the in-between make so much difference. 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Those acts of faith matter too.
1: Yeah.

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Cody Carnes, it's Family Life Radio. This next song from John Reddick, I had the chance to talk to John a couple weeks ago, and he had just lost his younger brother. He had died unexpectedly. And John was saying how, you know, every night I step on stage, I sing these songs, and people tell me what they get out of it, but now God is using these songs to minister to me. This is called The Way.

0: A new Guinness World Record was just set in Idaho this last week when two men kept 5 balloons up in the air for over 10 minutes. I believe the actual record, it was like 16 minutes that they kept the 5 balloons up. Now, there are always new strange records being set, and it's easy to be like, who has time to do all that? But I sometimes think of the people on the other side of these records. It's Family Life Radio. My name is Matt Pelishek. I'm talking about the employees at the Guinness Book of World Records. You know, do you ever wonder what it's like to be one of those guys? Because anytime one of these world records is set, there has to be a staff member to verify, to certify it. You think there's somewhere out there, like somebody who works for the world record place, and he's watching two grown men play keepy uppy with 5 balloons, you know, for 16 minutes, and he's just saying to himself, yeah, this matters.
1: It's uncomfortable to think about it, but many children around the world are just waiting for food, safety, and for someone to simply say they're loved. Hi, this is Misty from The Morning Show, and I recently had the opportunity to visit Kenya and see firsthand the abject poverty for those children who are still waiting. 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

0: Okay, so picture this. You are standing in front of a full life-size replica of Noah's Ark. And right in front of it is a stage. And your favorite artists are performing. You've got Matthew West. You got Jeremy Camp. You have Crowder. Do you imagine the vibe of one of these artists' live concert in front of Noah's Ark? We are getting ready to give away what might be one of our biggest prizes ever. It's Family Life Radio, and this is the 40 Days of Christian Music giveaway. So, across those 40 days, Ark Encounter in Kentucky is doing a series of shows out there at the Ark. And we want to send you and some friends. You're thinking, I don't live in Kentucky. No worries. The grand prize, we are covering your airfare. We'll fly you there. We'll pay for your hotel, for a rental car, of course, admission to all of it. 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You choose which one you want to do. 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

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One of the biggest faith builders we can have is the one we hate the most, traffic. The person that cut you off, the backup of traffic when you're already late for work. Maybe in those moments, pray for the person who cut you off. Pray that God would give you patience in the middle of it.

Mercy Me, it's Family Life Radio. And for those of you who, maybe like me, you had a real busy week and that starts to feel like you're falling behind, first of all, welcome to the club. But second, know that God has never looked at your timeline and said, ooh, yikes. You know, he's not pacing about it. And you don't have to either. Because Phil Wick

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0: Anybody who's played sports, or maybe your kids play sports, you know there is some risk of injury. But when you're the person who has caused the injury to somebody, it's a really terrible feeling. It's Family Life Radio. My name is Matt Pelishek. I saw a video a couple days ago that I think this was a little league game. And the pitcher winds up, throws the ball, and it hits the batter right in the helmet. And it hits so hard, it actually knocks the helmet off of the kid. And you see the kid kind of, it's hard to watch. He falls to the ground, he grabs his head. And so this goes on for a few minutes. Well, thankfully, he's not actually injured. It hurt. Getting hit in the head with baseball hurts, but the helmet saved him from any kind of injury. And here's where it takes an interesting turn. Because the kid gets up off the ground, kind of brushing his head off, and he looks, and he can see the pitcher, the one who threw the ball, looking absolutely broken. You see him, he's holding his head in his hands, and he looks like a mess. The kid who got hit, the batter, walks over to the pitcher from the other team, and he gives him the biggest hug. He just gives him a bear hug. He pulls him in tight, and he starts telling him, "Hey, man, it's okay. I know that was an accident. I know you didn't mean to do it, and I'm okay. I'm okay. It hurt, but I'm not injured." And I just thought, this is an incredible picture of what we should be like. Because the batter, like that kid, he had every right to be angry, even if it was an accident. He still got hit. It still hurt. It still caused him harm. But he's still putting the other guy first. He was the victim of what had happened, but he wants to make sure that this other guy knows that it's okay. What a great example of putting others first and extending love.
1: 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And I've never just thrown a bunch of clothes into a suitcase and hoped for the best. The same principle applies when it comes to creating short-term financial goals. A short-term financial goal is usually completed within a few months or a few years. It may be something like a wedding expense or going on vacation. 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

0: When things are not going well in your life, when you're overwhelmed and it's one thing on top of another, we can so easily focus on the problems that we can miss for not paying attention what God is doing, how he's providing in the middle of it. It's Family Life Radio. My name is Matt Pelishek. It happened to me last weekend. A variety of things made it for a very expensive weekend. Some of it was some unexpected expenses that showed up that we had to pay for, and then there were some that we knew were coming. They ended up being far more expensive than we anticipated. So it was just stressful. I'll be honest. Like, throughout the weekend, I was just stressing. It was one thing after another. But we finally make it to last Sunday. And I'm like, well, this is tough. We're going to make it happen, though. And then I go to start my car because I got to run to the store. Battery is dead. And I'm like, are you kidding me right now? I call AAA. They come out. Sure enough, battery is not good anymore. This is the point where I learned that just like everything else in our world right now, car batteries have also become much more expensive. It was a lot more than I thought it would be. And I'm like, why is this all happening stacked on top of each other? But I had a moment where I realized, so again, this was last Sunday evening, God in his mercy allowed this to happen on Sunday evening. Was it stressful? Is it stretching me? 100% yes. But had I not had to make that run to the store on Sunday evening, I wouldn't have known the battery was dead until Monday morning. And that's when I have to get my kids to school. That's when I actually had an important meeting I had to get to. It would have been so much worse. So is it still stressful, the financial side? Of course it is. But to be able to see how God provided for me, even in that, and the timing of it, made me realize, okay, God hasn't left me and he's going to carry me through this too.
1: Your story on Family Life.

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1: My 7-year-old son, his aunt would take him to church every Sunday, and he kept asking me to go. And I'd say, no, but maybe next Sunday. Finally, one day, hands on his hips, he looked at me and he goes, Mom, God does not want to hear maybe. God wants a commitment from you. Praise God that he sent the Holy Spirit to speak through my son.
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We all love the mountaintop experiences, but I think something God's been teaching me recently is, you know, most of life is not that. They happen once in a while, but most of life is laundry and errands, emails, dishes. And I think that's where most of our faith gets lived out, in those beautifully ordinary moments.

0: good.
1: Matthew West, it's Family Life Radio. There are so many people right now that are in such need of hope. 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Well, that's what this month's episode of Life in Sessions is about. We have a new one every month. We have different artists. This month we have Ben Fuller, Jamie McDonald, talking about finding that hope even in difficult times. You can check this out and see the whole new series at myflr.org.

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1: It's Austin French and Family Life Radio. There is such hope found in Jesus. And one of the ways that I always see it is life is constantly throwing different things. And when it feels unsteady, Jesus is a constant. Your verse for today actually comes from Hebrews 13:8. Jesus Christ is the same yesterday, today, and forever. Here's Andrew Ripp. I still

0: You know, any pastor will tell you this, that when you hear a sermon and you start thinking, oh, I know who should have been here today. I know someone that really should have heard this message. The question you should actually be asking is, no, what did you need from this today? It's Family Life Radio. My name is Matt Pelishek, and we can sometimes also do this with the Bible. This was interesting. A challenge I read this week from an author. He wrote a book that was kind of about how can you be most effective when you're reading the Bible. His name is Tim Mulgrew. And he said, you know, the problem isn't thinking that the Bible is irrelevant. The problem is that a lot of us learn to keep it safely outside ourselves. And what he's saying is we can do something similar with the Bible, where we're reading verses that back up what we think with the argument we had with somebody else. Or we think, oh, I know somebody that really needs to hear this. When we really need to be reading the Bible in a way that says, what does this mean for me? Where have I fallen short? How can I grow from this? And so the challenge was, he's like, when we read the stories about the biblical heroes, we get excited. We want to be Esther. We want to be David. But he said, when you read a story that's about the Pharisees, or a story about, you know, when the Israelites are complaining after they've been freed, or the people who ask for Barabbas, put yourself in those stories. You know, we can project outside, but what if we project inwards and say, God, what do you want to teach me through this? How have I been in one of these roles, and how can I grow closer to you? Because the Bible becomes more uncomfortable when everyone else stops being the problem and we start focusing on our own growth.
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Hey, my name is Matt Pelichek. I'm stepping out of the studio. Have an amazing evening. Just a reminder, though, whatever this next week has in store for you, starting here, first thing in the morning with Kenkel Fritz and friends, they'll put a smile on your face and also an opportunity to get in the drawing for that 40 Days of Christian Music giveaway.

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0: Okay, quick question. What if your next concert wasn't in a stadium or church, but next to something straight out of the Bible? Right now, we're getting people signed up for a trip for four to the 40 Days of Christian Music Festival at the Ark Encounter in Kentucky. He's working on me, still changing me piece by piece. You'll hear your favorite artists singing your favorite songs. People like Crowder, John Reddick,
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1: Hey, this is Ed from We the Kingdom. 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

0: clutter is a threat to your happiness. I am Dr. Randy Carlson with another Intentional Living Minute. I was stunned to learn that in the United States, we spend $54 billion a year on storage lockers to store the things that we can't get into our basement or our garage. Did you know that the average 10-year-old has 238 toys, but the research shows they play with 12 of them? Clutter comes in a lot of different forms. We can have mental clutter where our minds are cluttered with the past and with issues of resentment and bitterness, or it could be spiritual clutter, or it could be emotional clutter, or relational clutter, financial clutter. Lots of forms of clutter, but all of them can be a threat to every area of your life. Remember what the scripture says in 1 Timothy chapter 6, that godliness with contentment is great gain. Declutter your life today. When you do, that's intentional living.
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0: Whenever I'm having a hard moment, I turn to the station. 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
1: My 7-year-old son, his aunt would take him to church every Sunday, and he kept asking me to go. And I'd say, no, but maybe next Sunday. Finally, one day, hands on his hips, he looked at me and he goes, Mom, God does not want to hear maybe. God wants a commitment from you. Praise God that he sent the Holy Spirit to speak through my son.
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0: Okay, quick question. What if your next concert wasn't in a stadium or church, but next to something straight out of the Bible? Right now, we're getting people signed up for a trip for four to the 40 Days of Christian Music Festival at the Ark Encounter in Kentucky. But don't wait, because this is the last week to get signed up.
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1: I've gotten saved, and I've had a real struggle in just learning that God accepts me and loves me, and through a process of inner healing, just showed me that He is my Father, and if I just walk in love intentionally, just receiving His love, then I'll be able to show that love to others.
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good morning, and thanks so much for listening to Family Life Radio. I'm Jennifer Davis. And you know, if you ever feel like you need prayer, all you have to do is go to our website at myflr.org and click the button that says Need Prayer. And you can either type it out or you can actually talk to somebody. Someone is available 24/7. And Cece Winans is here letting you know you are worthy of it all.

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1: 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Hi, I'm Jennifer Davis. So, do you know anybody with a holiday birthday? I've got a little story coming up after Francesca Battistelli.

0: 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Hi, I'm Jennifer Davis. So earlier I had asked if you know anybody that has a holiday birthday. Well, I don't know too many people. I know our very own Dr. Randy Carlson. His birthday is on Christmas. Other than that, there's a couple people, but the main person in my life is my daughter. And she is going to be 22 years old tomorrow, Cinco de Mayo. What a great birthday to have. And let me tell you why. Well, up until now, when she was a kid, her dad and I every year would take her to this same Mexican restaurant, and we would have the mariachis come and play for her and sing happy birthday and all the things. And of course, the whole restaurant is, you know, they're chiming in, singing happy birthday. It was a whole thing. And I would tell my daughter, because of the genius mom I am, that everybody was there to celebrate her birthday. I mean, I wasn't lying, right? They really were. Maybe for other reasons. Maybe it was for the tacos. But this worked out famously for me for years, well into her teenage years. And then one day she was like, Mom, I know they're not here celebrating my birthday, but it was really sweet as I was growing up, so thanks. And I thought I was a genius and I was going to accept the win. But now that she's going to be 22, I have no idea what to get my daughter or really how to celebrate. So I'm feeling kind of bad and stuck because I don't just want to throw money at her. So I think coming up with something meaningful as your kids get older, at least in my eyes, gets a little bit harder. What do you think?
1: Okay, quick question. What if your next concert wasn't in a stadium or church, but next to something straight out of the Bible? Right now, we're getting people signed up for a trip for four to the 40 Days of Christian Music Festival at the Ark Encounter in Kentucky. But don't wait, because this is the last week to get signed up.
2: He's working on me, still changing me piece by piece.
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1: Family Life Radio, that was Matthew West. Hi, I'm Jennifer Davis. And if you've got plans for this summer, not bad at all. But if you don't, I say even better, because we are giving away the 40 Days of Christian Music giveaway. So what is it? It's going to be a lot of fun. You and three others, worshiping, getting your praise on, amongst lots and lots of other people, just like yourself, listening to great artists like Crowder, Jeremy Camp, Kane, and many others. And you're doing this all right next to a life-size Noah's Ark. And this is going to be taking place in Kentucky. It's not going to be just a concert. It's going to be a whole experience. And we're really wanting to take all of the stress out of it for you. We are including your airfare, hotel, your rental car, the admission to the Ark Encounter, the Creation Museum, and the 40 Days of Christian Music Festival. And to personalize it for you, you get to choose your weekend, the artist that you want to see. And so it really is kind of geared toward you. And you're asking, Jen, how do I win? Well, my friends, it's so easy. All you got to do is listen. And I'm going to give you a roundabout time because I really don't want you to miss out. If I give you an exact minute and you miss it, I don't want you coming back and saying, hey, you got it wrong. So if you just have your radio on, it's going to be that much easier. So listen to our favorite morning show, Kinkle Fritz and Friends, around 7 a.m. Mountain, 10 a.m. Eastern. Cece LaBarge around 9 a.m. Mountain and noon Eastern. And our very good friend, Sam Kelly, in the afternoons around 3 Mountain Time. That's the p.m. and 6 p.m. Eastern Time. And then all qualifying finalists, you're going to get a cool video download. It's called The Journey Through the Ark Encounter. So not quite a simulation, but you get to kind of see what you'll be going to if you're the winner. And I think it's pretty cool. I went to the actual ARC website because I'm nosy like that. And I would love to go, honestly, just for that reason. It is really neat. But for all the details, just go to our website at myflr.org.
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4: Hello, good morning. We are Kinkle Fritz and Friends. Thanks so much for listening. We're having a good day. Misty's here, producer Adam. Hello.
5: Good morning. Maybe you've experienced in a hangout or group setting where you do something all the time you don't even think about. And then while you're doing that thing, someone looks over and goes, huh? What are you doing? What is that?
4: Okay, I'm confused.
5: Yeah. Well, my friends are too, apparently.
4: Oh.
5: In this situation.
4: All right.
5: So I have a laptop and have a backpack that I'll bring it around in when I use it on location. Most people have a protector for it. Now, I do too, but it's not your classic. I was at a friend's place the other night and I was packing up my laptop and I put it in my backpack and I pulled out this shirt and I wrapped it around the laptop. And my friend was like, whoa, hold up. What are you doing? I said, well, this is my laptop sleeve.
6: A shirt?
5: It's a literal long sleeve shirt. And the thicker, the better. Hoodies are great.
4: Yeah.
5: And I said, well, this is what I use to protect my computer so it doesn't get all, you know, swashed around in my bag and get scratched up or anything. And they're like, you know, they make sleeves for that. And I'm like, well, I got two. But I use shirts. This is my life hack. I'm super cheap thing of life. And it works great.
4: Well, you know, if it works for you, great. I mean, I mean, it's covering it, so
5: yeah.
4: You know what this is, Adam. It's a little redneck tech.
6: I literally just ordered a new laptop sleeve because I don't like the color of my old one. So maybe I could pass that along to you. Would that help?
5: Maybe yeah. Match the shirt too. You never know.
4: I just love that I put the word redneck and tech next to each other.
6: That was fun. Yeah.
5: Now I'm gonna have to use plaid.
4: Plaid. That's right.
5: For the redneck.
4: Go
5: tech.
4: Get real redneck.
5: That's right.
4: I like that. All right, so do you have any redneck tech? 888-9976.
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0: Family Life Radio. We are Kenkel, Fritz, and friends talking about a little bit of redneck tech this morning. Christina is with us from Topeka. What's going on?
1: Redneck tech. That was my dad. He was an engineer and he was a redneck. So we had an old fridge.
0: Yeah.
1: He just knocked out the freezer part and then knocked off the lid of the freezer part, kept the fridge part closed. So that was a doghouse, an insulated doghouse.
0: An insulated doghouse!
2: Wow. That's actually very smart.
3: That's resourceful.
0: I like that.
1: Yeah, the compressor went out, so we could do anything with it anyway.
0: Yeah, those are insulated. Makes a lot of sense. An insulated doghouse.
3: Built tough, you know?
0: Yeah. Exactly. Farmer's dog is upstairs in the refrigerator.
2: Yeah. Might want to.

0: Children and the parents, each member of the family, can bring up a topic that needs to be talked about or questions that need to be asked and answered. Set some ground rules and be respectful to keep the dialogue open, keep it focused on the topic, and hopefully patiently working through the issues as a family. It says in Ephesians chapter 4 that patiently put up with each other and love each other. Try your best to let God's Spirit keep your hearts united. Be this way, living in peace. You know, when we choose to have family meetings and talk about important things, that's intentional living.
1: For more information and inspiration, go to theintentionallife.com.
2: I am amazed at how different people can be, even within my own family, like even when we're trying to find a movie we can all agree on. As hard as it can be, I'm trying to see the good in all the differences. God made us that way, with unique strengths and gifts. And when we join together, it's powerful. In the Bible, Jesus prays that we would be unified so that the world would know that God sent him and that he loves us. Different people, one all-encompassing passion. Now that's worth watching. 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
1: Family Life Radio, we are Kinkle, Fritz, and Friends. Thanks for listening this morning. Producer Adam's here. Misty, and you.
2: I was talking earlier about reconnecting with a friend who answered a Facebook message after 10 years. That may be the most belated reply that I've ever seen, but I had some people text in at 58326 about reconnecting. One said, your conversation about lost friendships made me think of a lost relationship with God. I thought that was a really interesting take. If we're not in close proximity to Him, don't spend time in prayer and His Word, our relationship will fade. And somebody recently gave me the illustration of a moving walkway. If you're walking against it toward God and stop walking, we don't stay where we are.
1: Yeah, because we were talking about how when you move away, it seems like a lot of those relationships just kind of...
3: Mm-hmm. Yeah, even when you say, oh, we'll stay close.
2: Yeah.
1: Right. And
2: that's so, what happened with this friend. It wasn't anything bad. I just left town and that was it.
1: So I think it's true. Proximity with God. By the way, He doesn't leave.
2: No.
3: That's right.
2: No.
1: We've moved.
2: Yes.
1: Yeah.
2: It's always us.
1: Exactly.
2: Somebody else said, I had a childhood friend. We lived a few houses apart, spent a lot of time together. It looks like elementary to middle school. And unfortunately, he passed away from leukemia when he was in high school. Said, I still think about him time to time 30 years later. But one night a few years ago, I dreamt of him. Couldn't recall anything specific, but woke up thinking of him. And later that day, his mother sent me a friend request on Facebook.
1: That's
2: 20
1: crazy.
2: 20 years after he had passed away. Yeah.
3: Wow.
2: He said, I really believe God sent me his mom for some connection in that moment of missing him.
3: Oh,
2: that's sweet.
3: That is how God works, too. He always knows what we need in the moment we need it.
1: And, you know, maybe his mom needed something.
2: Yeah.
3: Yeah.
1: Kind of a little reminder of friends of her son that he had when he was growing up. Oh, that's heartwarming.
2: It is. Mm-hmm. It's very sweet.
1: Yeah, it's just a good reminder. Maybe somebody has moved away that was a friend. Or maybe it was you. Hey, shoot him a text.
3: Oh, yeah. Reconnect.
1: Give him a call.
2: Or check your messages and see if they sent you something 10 years ago.
1: There you go.
4: His name is different.
5: It's Kinkle Fritz.
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7: 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And don't call me Shirley.
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0: Family Life Radio, we are Kenkel, Fritz, and Friends. So, just to help set the stage here, if you didn't know, a cochlear implant is a device that they give you if you're deaf. Helps you hear. Actually, it's a surgically implanted device, and my daughter had one. And she still couldn't communicate very well. She was nonverbal, but she could at least hear.
1: Yeah.
0: And so listen to this. Got this message, says, I'm normally a hover mom when I take Addie to the park because she is deaf. Today was truly uplifting as one little girl noticed her cochlear implants and immediately asked how to say play. In other words, can you sign that for me? She even held her hand while running from the other kids so she would know the game they're playing. Needless to say, Addie is playing with a group of kids who can all say the word for playground in sign language, all because one little girl took the time to talk to her. And now they're learning how to do sign language with playing. They're running around with this girl that has cochlear implants.
2: I love that.
0: Oh, this just touches my heart. You know, when you see, sometimes you'll see kids be mean, things like that, especially someone that's disabled or someone that's different, someone that's, you know, and here they are. She's being celebrated.
1: Yeah. Welcome right in.
0: Absolutely. And this reminds me when our daughter was, well, we didn't know she was going to pass away, but it was a few weeks before she passed away. She's in the hospital and I don't know what happened. I don't know if the cleaning crew came in, but on the end table next to our daughter's hospital bed was her cochlear implant, and it went missing. And what a tragedy. I'll just say that for not to be able to hear, you're in the hospital. You don't know what's happening to you. Why are they putting these things, you know, why are there things on my arms? Why are they putting a tube down my, that kind of thing.
1: My
0: wife and I reached out to the rep for cochlear implant, and they gave us a loaner.
1: Oh, wow. Oh, it's beautiful.
0: Well, this is the most beautiful part to me personally. When, on the day she passed away, our daughter was able to hear us say, Abby, you can be with Jesus right now. You can go to him. Everything is going to be okay. She was able to hear every single thing that we were saying. And my understanding is that when you are dying, certain sights are heightened, certain senses, that is, are heightened. And she was hearing what we were saying.
1: Wow.
0: Because somebody was generous.
2: That's so sweet.
0: I know. I love this story.
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1: Hey, good morning. We are Kankel, Fritz, and Franz with producer Adam and Misty.
2: Mother's Day. Maybe there's some sort of tradition in your household that you do for mom. When I was growing up, my mom and I lived with my grandparents. And every single Saturday before Mother's Day, my grandpa would go to the florist and pick out a really pretty corsage for both of them to wear to church the next morning.
1: Oh, how nice.
2: To celebrate Mother's Day, yeah. And every Mother's Day morning, I remember them putting that on proudly, like even picking their whole outfits around it. And we'd go off to church and they wouldn't take them off until we got home. And they would even keep them in the fridge, a few days to, yeah. And so I got to thinking, he passed away in 2001 and my family's kind of difficult to buy for. My mom, my grandma, my aunt all live together. I usually go visit on Mother's Day. And I was like, you know what they haven't had in a long time? That corsage.
1: Oh, yeah.
2: So my aunt, who is not a mom, I reached out and I was like, is there like a florist? They live in Woodville, Texas. Is there a florist in Woodville that could do this? And she said, Misty Diane, please do not get them a corsage. And I was like,
1: why?
2: What? She said, they hated those things.
1: Oh,
3: no.
2: I never knew they were brilliant actresses because I thought they loved them. And she was like, no, you have to like be careful and walk around with it all day and it's uncomfortable. She's like, they could not stand those, but they didn't have the heart to tell him because he was so proud of getting those for them. So needless to say, I need to think of another gift.
1: What a bummer. Yeah, right.
2: I had no clue.
1: And Grandpa didn't know.
2: He did not.
1: No clue.
2: He thought he was doing something.
1: You know, it's interesting about human nature. Should they have told him? Or was just keep, you know, it's brought him joy.
3: Yeah.
1: I don't know. It's a good question.
3: Ignorance is bliss.
1: Should they, you know, and by the way, I think that's a Southern thing. I remember when I lived in Texas, they had stuff like that going on, but I haven't seen that in a long time. Not
2: really?
1: Sure if they do that everywhere.
2: Huh. Yeah, I don't know that I've seen corsages in a while. And yeah. I also like this was back in, you know, the 80s and 90s. So it was a bigger deal back then. But yeah, I had no clue that they just loathed those corsages.
1: They loathed them.
2: They did not like them at all. Isn't it funny that on Mother's Day, they did something to please my grandpa on their day.
1: You know, you're right.
2: That's kind of how it goes.
1: They did something that a mother would do and be selfless and not tell him. Oh, that is so funny.
2: That's a real Mother's Day right there.
1: Now, I got to know this. Mom, your mom listening, would you have said something? Or have you just been happily, well, not happily, I guess, but you've gone to church.
2: Happy to be thought of.
1: Yes.
2: There you go.
1: That's it. Because it was a thought.
3: Totally.
1: That apparently counted. It counted the wrong direction. Love to know. 888-888-9976. You can text us at 58326.
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0: Crowder, Kane, a couple other artists I can't remember right now.
1: It's a big list.
2: It's huge. Well, it's for 40 days.
0: It's going to be huge. Family Life Radio, hello. Who is this?
3: Yeah, this is Veronica, Lizza, and her two friends. We're all here.
0: Two friends? Which two friends?
3: Morgan and Paige.
0: Veronica and Paige. What are you guys up to?
4: We're just getting ready to go to school.
0: Oh. So what grade are you guys in?
4: We're in fifth grade.
0: Fifth grade.
5: That's a fun year.
0: Do you like fifth grade?
3: Yeah.
4: Yes.
0: Ooh, that was three.
4: Yeah.
0: What's your favorite subjects?
4: Probably history.
3: Math. History.
0: History, math, and history. Now, who is it that likes math?
3: Me, Morgan.
0: Morgan? Morgan, would you like a historical math class?
3: No.
5: Didn't take long to think about that.
0: When did the cavemen start to do adding and subtracting? So what are you up to today?
4: We were just trying to see the Ark Experience.
0: Is there an adult around?
4: Yes, yes, my mom.
0: Oh.
6: I'm a teacher at their school, and so.
0: Oh, there's mom. Okay.
1: That's fun.
0: All right, so you're trying to win a trip to the Ark.
5: That'd be the ultimate history class.
0: Oh, you're right, Adam.
4: Yeah.
0: All right, well, guess what? You guys are finalists.
3: Yeah.
6: Oh, my gosh.
0: Congratulations!
3: Yeah.
0: We got a lot of history going on.
1: And for the one who loves math, what is 39 plus 1?
6: 39 plus
1: 40. 40 days of music festival.
6: I don't know. Maybe it's 1,000.
4: It's like 5 or something.
1: Okay, now you're doing the kind of math I do.
0: That's what I call smart aleck.
5: Yeah.
7: Okay, quick question. What if your next concert wasn't in a stadium or church, but next to something straight out of the Bible? Right now, we're getting people signed up for a trip for four to the 40 Days of Christian Music Festival at the Ark Encounter in Kentucky. But don't wait, because this is the last week to get signed up.
8: He's working on me, still changing me piece by piece.
7: You'll hear your favorite artists singing your favorite songs. People like Crowder, John Reddick, and Matthew West. Picture it. Thousands of voices, hands in the air, worshiping together. Right next to a life-size Noah's Ark. Oh, and this isn't just tickets. We're talking airfare, hotel, rental car. 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

0: My son, he's 26 now. He'd been lost for quite some time.
1: That is a common story with parents.
2: That was my story.
1: Mine too.
2: So does this turn into a good news? Hang on for his story. It's on the way in two songs on Family Life Radio.

0: where you share what God is doing in your life. And Chris is with us right now. Where are you calling from?
1: I am from Jackson. I'm actually I'm in Brilliant, Ohio, down by West Virginia. I drive a truck for a living. But I do have some good news for you guys.
0: All right, Chris. Well, tell us what's going on.
1: It's more than good news. So my son, he's 26 now, but he'd been lost for quite some time, for a good 12 years. And he's recently come back to the Lord.
0: Awesome.
1: And I always had a hope that he would come back and we'd be able to rekindle our relationship. And it's stronger than it's ever been.
0: Oh, man, that's wonderful.
1: Cool. Absolutely. And he makes going to church a priority. And we're so happy for that and so thankful.
0: Well, I think we all want to know, what brought him back to Jesus? What was the turning point?
1: I think it was kind of like the prodigal son, you know? He had nowhere else to go. And his mom and I, we just been trying to live by example. I just really believe that he wants what we have. And his life has turned and made a full turnaround. And we're proud to announce as well that we're going to be having a baby granddaughter in February.
2: Hey, that's cool.
3: Love it.
0: Boy.
1: Yes.
0: Wow, we got loads of good news going on right now. Some comes back to Jesus, going to have a grandbaby, and I think he'll win the lottery tomorrow.
1: And thank you for letting me share with you guys.
0: Oh, call anytime, Chris. What a story. Hey, and now it's time for your story, your good news. Come on, there's got to be something that's going on. Maybe it just happened, or maybe it's been a while ago. Call right now. 888-888-9976.
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5: 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I love all the laughter. It's so wonderful. You guys are hilarious.
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7: 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It almost took me down, I swear.

0: Family Life Radio, we are Kenkel, Fritz, and friends. Have you had an issue with getting things done? We call it procrastination. Well, this is cool. His name is John Acuff. He wrote a book called Procrastination Proof. I love the picture on the front. It's got a turtle, which isn't a turtle kind of like a good image of, you know, going slow.
1: Yeah.
0: But a spirit animal. Strapped to the turtle's back is a rocket.
1: Oh.
0: It's cute.
1: Turbocharged.
0: Yeah. So we're talking about him and procrastination. How do you overcome that? Listen to this. This is what he says.
2: Yeah. For me, what changed was morning me versus night me. That's where I first really saw it, was kind of the dichotomy. So morning me would wake up and go, hey, let's have a great day. Let's be productive. But he'd wake up exhausted and overwhelmed and go, what did we do last night? And night me would be like, we ate a lasagna at midnight. And then we watched videos on YouTube about Singapore's number one stingray breeder, just in case we ever get curious about stingrays. I'm gonna be like, that didn't help. Morning me's a great doer, night me's a great planner. Eventually, I needed them to work together. If I wake up on a Monday morning without a plan and it's 8 a.m. and the phone's already ringing and emails already piling up and texts are already coming in, I'm overwhelmed. But if you'll give me a little bit of a plan, like morning me will run through a wall if you just pick out the right wall first. And night me's a great planner. Nobody's bothering me at 7 p.m. Like, I got 10 minutes to kind of go, hey, what's coming tomorrow? How do I kind of think? What are the meetings I have? What are the commitments I have? And so once I did that, night me and morning me started to work together. I started to say, okay, how does Monday me hook up Friday me? What can I do today to make Friday really easy? And so then, like, my definition of discipline became make tomorrow easy today. Make tomorrow easy today. What are the things I can do today that make tomorrow easy?
0: I love that. What can I do today that makes tomorrow easier?
1: That almost seems like a common sense approach, but I've never thought of it.
0: It sure does. I think this is the hard part. You know what that means? You're going to have to do some work today. Sorry.
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0: Yes. So. All right. Misty's out.
1: Yeah.
0: Hey, make sure you check out the interview. 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
10: 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Grave Robber is going to be meaningful to a lot of people. I love the story of Lazarus. It's one of my favorite moments in all of the Bible. If you're following somebody who can raise the dead, he can call your name, and whatever you're up against right now, I know he can call.

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1: Hey, good morning. We are Kenkel, Fritz, and Franz with producer Adam and Misty. Thanks for listening this morning.
2: It's interesting when you find out there is a whole generation that doesn't know something that you grew up with. I was reading about this lady. Her name is Sarah, and her teenage son just got a gift from an older relative. Came in the mail.
1: Okay.
2: He opens a letter, and he looks at it, and he looks at his mom, and he looks at the letter, and he looks at his mom, and he goes, I don't understand this.
1: What did he not get? I don't get it.
2: He said, it's just a piece of paper with $200 written on it. What am I supposed to do with this? He didn't understand it was a check that he could exchange for actual money.
1: That's funny.
2: He had no idea what a check was.
3: What?
2: I did not know. He was like early high school. He had never seen a check.
3: One?
2: How is that possible?
3: That's crazy. Kidding me.
2: I know that it's not like the standard form of payment anymore, but it's still used by businesses, maybe not personally a lot, but...
4: Right. Or you think your parents would have a check and you'd see it in their hand or something? I don't know.
1: A lot of times to mail a bill in or something, but that did not recognize what a check was. That's funny.
2: That is.
1: Wow.
2: Man. Well, I tell you, if you ever get one of those worthless pieces of paper with dollar sign and amount written by it, I will take it off your hands.
1: Yeah.
2: Dispose of it properly.
1: Exactly.
4: I'll show you what it is.
1: Man.
2: That's crazy to me. That made me feel so old.
1: Is there anything that your kids have encountered that just shows maybe how young they are or how old we are?
2: Or how much things have changed.
1: Yeah.
4: Yeah.
2: Very quickly.
1: Because it was, reminds me, this is several years ago, my brought my son to the radio station, and this is a station that actually one of our administrative assistants like to type labels with an old-fashioned typewriter.
4: Oh wow.
1: Okay. Labels for like mailing out stuff on a letter.
2: Yeah.
1: She liked it. She liked the old label.
2: A lot of people do like them. Yeah.
1: And so, and he walks up to it and Sam goes, Dad, where's the screen?
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0: Family Life Radio. We are Kenkel, Fritz, and Friends. All right, so my son looked at a typewriter, wondered where the monitor screen was. Talk about kids that... I guess they remind us that either we're old or they're really young. Misty had a friend who's got the check, came in the mail. Kid opened it up. Didn't know what the check was.
1: Why is there just a number written on here with a dollar sign?
2: Why is there $200 written on this? What's this for?
0: So Rita is with us from Roberta, Georgia. You got one for us?
3: Well, I gave a friend's son a birthday card. And on the inside, I wrote, I'm sorry I missed these holidays with you. And I wrote, Happy New Year, Happy Valentine's, all of the holidays. And he couldn't read it because it was in cursive. They don't cursive writing anymore.
0: No, they don't.
3: And he had to get his mother to translate it because it was in cursive.
0: No. You know, it's interesting. I know they don't teach it anymore, and I'm wondering to myself, this is a good thing or a bad thing?
4: We have our own secret code. What are you talking
0: about? Well, that's what I was about to get at. What if you know, here in 10, 15, 20 years, your job is to decipher cursive for people?
5: Oh, my word.
4: That could be a high-paying side hustle then.
0: Exactly. Yes, right.
3: I would apply for that job.
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1: Hi, this is Lisa calling from Kansas. I'd like to give a joy report.
0: Sweet. Hang on for Lisa's joy report. It's coming up in about 5 minutes on Family Life Radio.

0: Family Life Radio. It's Kenkel, Fritz, and friends. It's time for Lisa's Joy Report.
1: I got joy down in my heart today.
0: Hey, we'd love to hear your joy report. Call us right now at 888-888-9976. Lisa's with us. Tell us what's going on.
2: I am a teacher at a very small school in Kansas. And when I say small, our entire high school has less than 200 people in it.
0: Okay, that's small.
2: It's pretty small. We live in a very small community of several thousand. And we recently had a teacher a couple of months ago that got diagnosed with breast cancer. So we decided that we wanted to try to help her. And so what we did is we started selling these little pink bracelets, like the rubber bracelets that you can sell.
0: Yeah.
2: So we started selling those within the school. We sold them at a couple football games and within the community on social media. And we are just super thrilled to be able to present her a check of over $1,000.
0: Oh, fun.
2: Yeah, the kids got really involved and they just love this particular teacher. And it's just such a blessing to be a part of that gift to her.
0: Oh, that's going to really help out. Insurance doesn't cover everything, and that's going to really bless her and her family.
2: Yeah. And even just paying for the gas money to drive to the doctor's appointments and the deductibles and the copays, like, it gets really expensive.
0: It does.
2: And she has to take days off of work that she's not going to get paid for also. So,
0: right.
2: Yeah.
0: Yep. Well, that's neat. How wonderful.
2: Yeah, it's awesome.
0: Well, thank you for letting us know about that. What's her name?
2: Mrs. Vickery.
0: Victory for Vickery.
2: That's exactly it.
0: How beautiful when the community comes together like that. Hey, we want to hear your joy report. Call right now, 888-888-9976.
3: I don't know what I can say about this next act. 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
1: Mother's Day. I don't have kids, but I do see a commonality among my friends who have children, and that is that while Mother's Day is intended to give mom a break and celebrate her, she sometimes ends up doing more work on Mother's Day than any other day.
2: Yes, always.
1: Moms generally do not get Mother's Day off. People celebrate them, which is lovely, and acknowledge them, but they still got to mom it up all day. Like, there's
2: always.
1: There's no rest. And so if that is you, I hope maybe this makes you feel a little seen.

0: We love you, Bob.
1: Okay, quick question. What if your next concert wasn't in a stadium or church,
2: but next to something straight out of the Bible?
1: Right now, we're getting people signed up for a trip for four to the 40 Days of Christian Music Festival at the Ark Encounter in Kentucky.
2: But don't wait, because this is the last week to get signed up.
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1: You'll hear your favorite artists singing your favorite songs. People like Crowder, John Reddick,
2: and Matthew West.
1: Picture it. 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
2: Right next to a life-size Noah's Ark.
1: Oh, and this isn't just tickets. 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
1: Procrastination. Oh. A lot of us suffer from that.
2: Yeah, I've shaken its hand a couple times.
1: I've shaken its hand. I've hung out at its house.
2: You know.
1: It invited me over for a little bit. Probably stayed too long.
2: Yeah.
1: My son, who's in the school band.
2: Oh, yeah.
1: One night, we hear him playing his trumpet in his room, which is unusual. He never even brings the thing home.
2: Oh, interesting.
1: I know. He's in the band. He just doesn't, you know, I guess he gets enough practice there. It could definitely be better, you know.
2: So he figured I'll bring it home.
1: I mean, he's in a, not the highest tier of band, but he's like, there's the low, and then there's middle, and the, he's in the middle one.
2: Okay.
1: All of a sudden, we hear him playing and just kind of continuing to play. And this is what I hear from his room. Him play a piece, and at the end of it, he'll go, ah! And then I hear him listening to the same piece, I think professionally done.
2: Okay.
1: So he's like listening to a recording.
2: Yeah.
1: And then I hear him play it again himself. And at the end I hear, ah! And this goes on for a significant amount of time. We're like, Sam, what are you doing? Oh, I'm have to play this thing by when?
2: Yeah.
1: By midnight tonight, I have to turn it in.
2: Oh, so pressure's on.
1: He has to like return in a recording of him playing it to stay in the level of band that he's in.
2: Pressure's really on.
1: So Sam, when did you find out about this? Oh, about 1 month ago. When did you start practicing? Tonight.
2: Oh no.
1: Tonight.
2: Yeah.
1: Hello?
2: You mean not the 30 days prior you had?
1: No, tonight. And he's in there, you're like, I don't know. It's impressive to me. He did make it.
2: Oh, which is awesome.
1: Yeah, I mean, that's awesome, but I don't know. Maybe take a couple afternoons ahead of time, at least. Maybe
2: 3 weeks before.
1: I know.
2: I don't know.
1: But I would like to hear him practice a little more often. Like, bring your instrument home sometimes. I don't get this. This is, I don't know. You know, I'm not 16.
2: I was going to say,
1: I'm just not.
2: Maybe it's a high school thing. We all had our moments growing up. Let's
1: sure.
2: be real. Like, clean
1: sure.
2: your room. Yeah, I'll get to that in
1: but,
2: a few weeks.
1: You know, it could have been less painful. You didn't have to spend 4 hours going, ah!
2: It sounds like he's stubbing his toe.
1: I know. All right. Love to hear about you. I don't know if you're a parent, you've experienced this. When's the science project due?
2: Tomorrow. What? And I need this from the store right
1: exactly.
2: now.
1: Exactly. All right. You got to tell us your story. 888-888-9976. You can text us at 58326. Oh, the adventures of being a parent. Right. Let us know what happened.
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1: I used to listen with my mom and dad, and now I have my own family. 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

0: Family Life Radio, we are Kinkle, Fritz, and Friends. Listen to this. I once heard a pastor say, how can we want to spend eternity with God if we can't even spend an hour with him now? Man.
1: Okay.
0: That's like, whew, that's tough. But it is true. This is the pregame, right?
1: I like that. It's true.
0: Yeah,
1: absolutely.
0: This is like the practice for spending forever in eternity, having a blast with Jesus. And what is that? I mean, man, just imagine what heaven's going to be like. Of course, the reunion.
1: Oh.
0: Everyone that has gone before us. But I heard a pastor once say, if you don't like praise and worship, you're not going to like heaven. If you don't like raising the roof in the church. But it's an interesting thought. Why do we can't find time to hang out with God, spend time in his word, where, gosh, you might think, oh, that sounds boring, though. I don't know. When we get to actually be with him personally, that's a different story, right?
1: Changes the whole perspective,
0: doesn't it? Absolutely.
1: Because it is tough to stand still. I mean, we live in a society that's going and going.
0: That's true.
1: And sometimes you feel like if I sit still, oh, I'm squandering or wasting this time. I could be doing something else. But it is in that moment we stop where we experience God deeply.
0: That's a cool point. I agree with that. With all this go, go, go, it seems like you're being lazy. No, just slow down. Open your Bible. Hang out for a while.
1: Yeah.
0: You don't have to get anywhere. You don't have to do anything. Most of the stuff that we have to get to and run to are things that are because of my own pressure. Not because he's doing it or I have to do it. You know?
1: Yeah.
0: Exactly. So yeah, maybe spend some time this morning. Sometime today. Hang out with God. Be with him. And just, you know what? This is what the rest of my world's going to be like for eternity. Just be learning at the feet of Jesus. I think that'll be great.
1: I think I could get into an eternal praise and worship party.
0: Absolutely. Don't you think he's a good speaker?
1: Yeah. And the mics always work.
0: That's right. Exactly. What do you think about this? 888-888-9976.
2: I've said it provocatively this way before. It's as though we're trying to raise Pharisees.
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0: Torrin Wells, Let That Church Sing, Family Life Radio. We are Kankel, Fritz, and Friends. Hang on, we got that new from Phil Wickens, Homesick for Heaven is coming up. Very popular song right now. Susie is with us from Birch Run, Michigan. Good morning. What's on your mind?
1: I love your show. I listen to you guys all the time.
0: Wow.
2: Thank you.
1: Yes.
0: So, Susie, I heard a pastor once say, how can we want to spend eternity with God? We can't even spend an hour with him now.
1: The alternative. What's the alternative then to heaven and praising God and Jesus? Which one would you pick?
0: Yeah, the alternative is not good.
2: No.
1: Yeah.
0: It's true. Rather be with Jesus than an H-E double hockey stick.
2: That's right.
1: Yes, exactly.
0: It's a very good point. And there's no praise and worship going on there. I don't know what it is, but it's probably not fun.
2: No.
1: Yeah, I don't want to find out.
2: Yeah. Statement of the day, Susie.
0: I don't
2: Amen.
0: Want to find out.
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0: Baby Life Radio, Homesick for Heaven. It's Phil Wickham, Kankel Fritz and Friends with you. So earlier, talking about my son Sam, who at the last minute, it's like sometime last week, he was in his room and we heard this sound of him playing his trumpet. My son is in the school band and we never hear him play his trumpet at home.
1: Only at school usually.
0: Yeah, only at school, I guess in, you know, the band room or in practice or whatever. And so we hear this. You play the song and then yell at the end of it. And then he would listen to the song, a recording of the song, like the way it's supposed to be played.
1: Gotcha.
0: And then you would hear him, you know, playing on his own. And then he would yell. Do you like my impression of a trumpet?
1: I like it. Really? Yeah.
0: And then we come to find out, he found out about this a long time ago, but by midnight that night, he had to have a piece down so that he could stay in the same band that he's in or get knocked down to a lower band.
1: Oh, so there's a lot at stake here.
0: Yeah, he has to get this done by midnight.
1: Ooh, and it's already the evening of that day.
0: And somehow he pulled it off. He's staying in the same band, but it's like, good golly. Lisa is with us from Gilbert, Arizona. You were calling about this?
2: I used to be a huge, huge procrastinator, and I kept beating myself up over it. I was like, why is my brain not wired like all these other people that take their time and study and plan? And I kept praying and I was like, God, could you make me like that? And I kind of felt like God was saying, you know what? I gave you a superpower that you can act on your feet and you can pivot and come out with, I was in Toastmasters and on my right there, I was like, oh my goodness, I have to speak tonight. And I was like, okay, God, what am I going to speak about? And for some reason, he gave me like a little download and I pitched it. And I got the award that night.
0: Well, way to go.
2: I'm going to say, you know what? Okay, Lord, thank you for the superpower. And I won't complain that I'm procrastinating because for some reason, maybe that's how my brain is wired.
0: Well, that's an interesting take. Procrastination is a superpower.
2: So it's a blessing in disguise.
0: I think that's a lovely view for the procrastinator. But there are parents listening right now going, oh, kids, do not listen to me.
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0: 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It's been a long time since I've done this or written one of these.
1: Oh.
0: Apparently this is common with men. 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
1: Hey, good morning. We are Kenkel Fritz and Friends. So when's the last time you thanked somebody? Just saw this research. 40% of men cannot remember the last time they wrote a thank you note.
2: Oh, I'm laughing because I think I'm in that 40%.
1: I honestly do not remember the last time I wrote a thank you note. Is this common amongst all men? Do we just not thank people? Or is it the in-person thank you enough?
2: I was going to say, I feel like it may be a little more personal face-to-face, you know, or a quick little even thank you text.
1: Yes.
2: It's like a digital card, right?
1: Like, for example, my mother-in-law is the most thoughtful person ever. If we're at her house and let's say it's Christmas, we open presents, I thank her in person. Thank you, thank you, thank you, thank you.
2: Yeah.
1: I will receive a note in the mail from her listing off all the things that she got from Christmas and thanking me for each and what she's going to do with it.
2: Wow.
1: Like, she put all this thought into this correspondence. And here I am receiving this note going, wow, I just stink. I haven't sent anybody a thank you note. Am I completely out of touch? Maybe. Or do people do this anymore?
2: I was going to say, has it shifted? Right. Is it more a thank you in person?
1: Right.
2: A thank you maybe message on social media instead?
1: Okay. Would it be appropriate there?
2: That's a digital thank you.
1: Do we still thank each? Should we be thanking each other to that level still?
2: And maybe it means more because people know a card takes some time.
1: That's true.
2: Your time, your effort into it.
1: And you had to pay for postage. You had to mail it off.
2: Find that forever stamp.
1: Snail mail to get. Yeah, we used the old fashioned post office. But I'm second guessing myself. Or is this a male problem? If 40% of men cannot remember last time they wrote a thank you, that's a good chunk.
2: That's a lot.
1: But that means 60% did write a thank you note. So maybe I'm just a loser.
2: I'm just feeling like instead of a thank you note, I got to write a bunch of apology notes now.
1: Well, there's that.
2: Saying sorry.
1: There's
2: and thank
1: that
2: you.
1: As well. How about you? How do you feel about this? Is this a lost art that should be brought back? Is Kenkel Fritz just not very thoughtful? Just trying to be self-reflective here on myself. What do you think? 888-9976. You can text us at 58326.
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0: whenever I'm having a hard moment, I turn to the station. 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
1: Experience Hope. 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

0: right, that means one thing. You could get qualified to win a trip to the Ark Encounter. And on top of that, it's the 40 Days of Christian Music Festival, seeing all kinds of... You want to go? You want to see Matthew West in concert outside the actual Ark?
1: Yes.
0: It'd be pretty cool. Noah might show up. Who knows? Here's the phone number to get registered. Call right now. 888-888-9976. We're giving away this week.
1: Woo!
0: So you're running out of time to get registered. Call right now.

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0: Rachel Lampa, Toby Mack, Perfectly Love, Family Life Radio, we are Cankle, Fritz and Friends. The 40 Days of Christian Music Festival going on at the Ark Encounter, which is just outside Cincinnati. And this guy built an ark, supposedly actual size. And they're having a Christian music festival right outside of it.
1: That's a blast.
0: I know, it's pretty cool. You want to win? All right. Family Life Radio, who is this and where are you calling from?
2: Hi, this is Kim. I'm from Arizona.
0: Kim from Arizona. Kim.
2: Yes.
0: Guess what? You are a finalist to win a trip to the Ark Encounter.
3: This is something really fun they're doing. It's not just the Ark Encounter and the Creation Museum. They're doing the 40 days of Christian Music Festival. So they're going to have artists like Matthew West, Jeremy Camp's going to do a show, Crowder, Kane. If you win, you would get to choose which show you wanted to go to.
2: Oh my goodness. This is awesome.
0: Yeah. So it's for four people. Who's going to go with you if you win?
2: My family, my kids, my husband.
0: That's a good idea. Be funny if, like, mom's going on a trip by herself. Sorry, family.
3: Well, Mother's Day is coming up.
0: That's true.
3: Treat yourself.
0: That's right. Well, congratulations.
2: Well, thank you so much. My daughter wants to say something really quick. So hold on. Hello?
0: Hi, who's this?
4: My name's Kayla.
0: Kayla, how old are you?
4: 11.
0: 11.
4: Can you pray for me to be a historian for my school?
0: I'm sorry.

0: pictures?
1: Oh, with my friends, I will.
2: Nice.
3: Atta girl.
4: I travel a lot for work, which means I need to plan what I'm going to wear and intentionally pack enough for my trip. Hi, this is Bill Scott with Family Life Radio. And I've never just thrown a bunch of clothes into a suitcase and hoped for the best. The same principle applies when it comes to creating short-term financial goals. A short-term financial goal is usually completed within a few months or a few years. It may be something like a wedding expense or going on vacation. It's important to clearly define the goal. Just like my suitcase, I need to have clarity about how much I want to pack and how long I'll be gone. It's the same with a short-term financial goal, knowing how much to save and how long it will take. 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Budget for goals as if they were rent or utilities. 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
2: Sometimes I feel like I just keep pretending.

0: My son, he's 26 now. He'd been lost for quite some time.
1: That is a common story with parents.
2: That was my story.
1: Mine too.
2: So does this turn into a good news? Hang on for his story. It's on the way in two songs on Family Life Radio.

0: good news of the day. This all comes from you, by the way. Just a heads up. We need your story.
1: Yeah.
0: Got any good news? We gotta hear it. We'll give you the phone number to call here in just a little bit. But first, Chris is with us. You got good news?
2: It's more than good news. So my son, he's 26 now, but he'd been lost for a good 12 years. And he's recently come back to the Lord.
0: Awesome.
2: And I always had a hope that he would come back and we'd be able to rekindle our relationship. And it's stronger than it's ever been.
0: Oh, man. That's wonderful.
2: Cool. Absolutely. And he makes going to church a priority. And we're so happy for that and so thankful.
0: Well, I think we all want to know what brought him back to Jesus. What was the turning point?
2: I think it was kind of like the prodigal son, you know? He had nowhere else to go, and his mom and I, we've just been trying to live by example. I just really believe that he wants what we have, and his life has turned and made a full turnaround, and we're proud to announce as well that we're going to be having a baby granddaughter in February.
3: Hey, that's cool.
4: Love it.
0: Boy.
2: Yes.
0: Wow, we got loads of good news going on right now. Some comes back to Jesus, gonna have a grandbaby, and I think you'll win the lottery tomorrow.
5: It's not just another day. 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
0: All right, how about you? Do you have any good news? We want to hear your good news right now. In fact, we don't even have any good news stories for tomorrow.
1: No.
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2: I

0: Family Life Radio. We are Kinkle Fritz and Friends. You know, I revealed earlier, 40% of men do not remember the last time they wrote a thank you note.
1: Whew, boy.
0: It's not good.
1: I think we're in that crew.
0: I know. I don't remember the last time I did. Maybe I should start writing them. Is it a lost art? Judy is with us from Michigan. You got a take on this?
2: I was talking to my pastor a few weeks ago, and we were talking about that very similar thing, and he said, protocol was thrown out the window a few years ago. Oh. And I thought, okay. Just my response to a thank you card. I know that postage has gone up and yep. We have technology, but there's something special. There is. First of all, it takes our time to sit down and respond to something that we've gotten or someone said. So, and that is so special because time is as important as money anymore or more so.
0: Yeah, that's a good point. The time and energy it takes really says something if you actually wrote a thank you note.
2: Yes, it does. And there's something about getting that something special in the mail rather than a bill, rather than an advertisement. We need hearing aids.
0: Yes, we do. We need to know that our car warranty is expired.
2: And when you get something like that from someone you care about or someone that you did something nice for, it just is. It just is.
0: That's a good point. You know, and it reminds me of our son, Sam, and both grandparents are asking him to write. And he does not. And he they'll send notes guilting him into writing, and he still does not. I guess I need to sit down and say, Sam, you must draw a picture and send it. And I get it. You know, when you're retired, you got a lot of time. You're looking at the mailbox for something interesting, and your grandson never sends you.
1: Yeah.
3: Oh.
0: Now it's a sad story.
1: This is turning into a sad movie. Somebody rewrite the script. Oh.
0: It's a sad movie.
1: Oh, my.
0: After school special. Yeah.
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1: Empathy. You know, I think it's easy to empathize, especially when it's something that you can relate to. You've been there before, you get it. But what about when something is so incredibly tragic? Can you still empathize? Well, there are children living in extreme poverty. They're hungry, they can't attend school, they're in poor health, they're often neglected. I have seen it firsthand when I visited the Compassion Projects in Kenya. And what's amazing is you can change all that when you sponsor a child through Compassion. Just get this. You're going to make sure, you're going to guarantee they're going to have a nutritious meal, clean, safe drinking water, medical care when they're sick, the opportunity to attend school, which they don't have right now, skills training, which breaks the cycle of poverty. But all Compassion Projects are in the local church, so the child that you sponsor will hear about Jesus and grow in faith. That's the cool part. And what's awesome? If you sponsor a child, on average, 8 to 10 people will hear the good news of Jesus. So a sponsored child just doesn't change the family, but entire community. So Adam, you have, if you go to myflr.org, or if you text the word CHILD to 58326, we'll send you back a link. But right there, you're going to see pictures of kids. And Adam, you found one.
2: Oh, yeah. See, right at the top of the list, Lane, who lives in Kenya with her mother. She's just 2 years old. In fact, she's on her mom's lap in the picture. And It's the cutest little girl with braids. And I'm not going to lie, she got a little sass on her face. You know, she's like, I know I'm worth it. And she's the most adorable little girl. She loves dancing dolls and jumping. She even writes letters in English at 2 years old. Isn't that amazing?
1: It is amazing.
2: Oh, to think that you could change that girl's life and her mother's life today. Because I tell you what, this young girl's been waiting 3/4 of her life to be sponsored.
1: Wow.
2: 523 days.
1: And when's her birthday?
2: November 10th.
1: November 10th. She's 2 years old, waiting 523 days. Lane. It's spelled A-L-A-I-N-E. And so when you sponsor Lane, if you do that today, man, you're going to change Lane's life. Not just the child's life, the whole family's life. And if you pick a bit different boy, hey, you're going to be linked to a boy or girl that will know you by name. They're going to treasure the thought that you care. They will pray for you daily, write you letters, and your support will remind them they're not forgotten. Will you help release a child from poverty in Jesus' name? Now, we would love to get a child sponsored every single day. I'd love to do it right now, between now and the end of this hour of the morning show when we go off the air. Will you join in? Our goal is to get a child sponsored right now, especially a longest waiting child, but you can do this any way you want. You can pick a child with your children's birthday. If you're a grandparent, how about your grandkids' birthday?
2: Yeah.
1: Just go to myflr.org, text the word CHILD to 58326, or again, go to the website. See the pictures right there. You can see them. You can search by age, by birthday, by country. You can choose a child that, that God places in your heart. It's one small step that you can take that's going to mean the world, a whole new life for them and their family. Will you do it right now? Let's get Lane sponsored.
2: Oh, that'd be right awesome. Now. What news to her and her mom that there doesn't have to be the 524th day of waiting?
1: Exactly. Now, Lane's from Kenya, right?
2: Kenya, you got it. Yep.
1: So 2 years old, November 10th. But again, you can search any way you want to. But let's do it right now. 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Just text the word CHILD to 58326 or go to myflr.org. Will you do it right now? And thank you.
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By the way, Lane is still waiting to be sponsored, waiting for you to sponsor her right now. 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

0: Christian. It's Christian Stanfield. Glorious day. Family Life Radio. We are Kankel, Fritz, and friends. Listen to this. Somebody sent this to us. My mom's a piano teacher and was shopping in a music store. 10-year-old kid came in wanting to buy his first musical instrument, particularly wanted a ukulele. So the clerk showed him some where, you know, the entry level was about $65. He ran back outside to his mom waiting in the car, then came back in and said, what's the cheapest musical instrument you have? Clerk showed him a $3 kazoo. And I don't know, is that music? Just went.
1: It's definitely noise.
0: I don't know what it is. Well, overhearing this, my mom said it was really sad with the whole thing. So she went over and asked the kid if he really wanted a ukulele and would he promise to practice and learn how to use it. So she hooked him up with the ukulele, beginner books, picks, you know, that kind of thing. And when she left the store, the kid and his mom were just waiting out there to give her a hug.
1: Oh,
0: it's just beautiful.
1: It melts your heart.
0: Yeah, I think it's just, your heart was touched. You had empathy. You cared. And you had the ability to do something about it.
1: Yes, exactly.
0: Which I think that's we can usually do something. Not all the time, but most time you can do something to help out in some way.
1: I love too how they let themselves just stop and hear what that person was going through too.
0: Yeah.
1: To then be like, how can I come alongside this person? How can I help them?
0: Exactly.
1: And make a huge impact.
0: That's right. Maybe there's a way you can help out. Maybe you can have empathy in a situation and join in. I love this. How beautiful. And then I'm just remembering she was a piano teacher and how awful I was at piano. I could just say I was not in a music store trying to learn an instrument. The last thing I was trying to do.
2: Okay, quick question. What if your next concert wasn't in a stadium or church,
3: but next to something straight out of the Bible?
2: Right now, we're getting people signed up for a trip for four to the 40 Days of Christian Music Festival at the Ark Encounter in Kentucky.
3: But don't wait, because this is the last week to get signed up.
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1: Hi, this is Lisa calling from Kansas. I'd like to give a joy report.
0: Sweet. Hang on for Lisa's joy report. It's coming up in about 5 minutes on Family Life Radio.

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1: I got joy down in my heart today.
0: It is time for our Joy Report. Super simple concept. Yeah. What's bringing you joy? All right, there's something going on in your life? Call right now, 888-888-9976, and let us know. We got Lisa with us. Give us your joy report.
2: I am a teacher at a very small school in Kansas. And when I say small, our entire high school has less than 200 people in it.
0: Okay, that's small.
2: It's pretty small. We live in a very small community of several thousand. And we recently had a teacher a couple of months ago that got diagnosed with breast cancer. So we decided that we wanted to try to help her. And so what we did is we started selling these little pink bracelets, like the rubber bracelets that you can sell.
0: Yeah.
2: So we started selling those within the school. We sold them at a couple football games and within the community on social media. And we are just super thrilled to be able to present her a check of over $1,000.
0: Oh, fun.
2: Yeah, the kids got really involved and they just love this particular teacher. And it's just such a blessing to be a part of that gift to her.
0: Oh, that's going to really help out. Insurance doesn't cover everything, and that's going to really bless her and her family.
2: Yeah. And even just paying for the gas money to drive to the doctor's appointments and the deductibles and the copays, like, it gets really expensive.
0: It does. So,
2: and she has to take days off of work that she's not going to get paid for also. So,
0: right.
2: Yeah.
0: Yep. Well, that's neat. How wonderful.
2: Yeah, it's awesome.
0: Well, thank you for letting us know about that. What's her name?
2: Mrs. Vickery.
0: Mrs. Vickery. Victory for Vickery.
2: That's right. That's exactly it.
0: Oh, what a beautiful story. Hey, we want to hear your joy report. I command you to call right now. I can't do that, but I wish I could. What's bringing you joy today? Call right now, 888-888-9976, and let us know.
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0: For King and Country's World on Fire, Family Life Radio, we are Kankel, Fritz, and Friends with producer Adam. And Misty's got the day off. Joe is with us from the mid-Michigan area. You saw something and it changed you? Tell us what went down.
1: Well, a year ago last fall, I was leaving the gym and I saw a young gal standing inside the gym on the phone, and she had a shirt on that said, "You are enough." And on the back, it talked about how important your life was. And I just stopped dead in my tracks at that point and I started crying.
0: Oh.
1: I was having a really tough time and life was not having a lot of meaning to me. I just really struggled, and I saw that shirt, and I said, "The shirt means everything to me right now."
0: Aww.
1: And I walked out to my car, and I just sobbed at that point and prayed.
0: Wow.
1: So last fall, I bought a sweatshirt like that, and I've had so many people, when I wear it, stop me.
0: What does it say?
1: "You are enough" on the front, it says, and then it just talks about how important your life is and, you know, that people need you in their life.
0: That's cool.
1: Yeah, it stopped me in my tracks. I was like, and I kept trying to go to the gym and feel good about life and take care of myself, and it's tough, and you don't even want to share that with your family that you feel that way.
0: You know, I guess we maybe take for granted or not realize the power of, I was to say spoken words, but this is written words you just saw, and it deeply impacted you.
1: Yeah, totally impacted me that day. My family, I don't think, even realizes how low I was at that time.
0: Because
1: you feel embarrassed that you feel that low in life.
0: Yeah.
1: But things are improving. A lot of good things have happened. Our youngest daughter's getting married in June.
0: Well, that's good.
1: So I'm a lot happier and stronger in my faith, and I thank God every day for my husband and my kids. Things are good now.
0: All from a t-shirt.
2: Strong families have family meetings. 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Set some ground rules and be respectful to keep the dialogue open, keep it focused on the topic, and hopefully patiently working through the issues as a family. It says in Ephesians chapter 4 that patiently put up with each other and love each other. Try your best to let God's Spirit keep your hearts united. Be this way, living in peace. You know, when we choose to have family meetings and talk about important things, that's intentional living.
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4: 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As hard as it can be, I'm trying to see the good in all the differences. God made us that way, with unique strengths and gifts. And when we join together, it's powerful. In the Bible, Jesus prays that we would be unified so that the world would know that God sent him and that he loves us. Different people, one all-encompassing passion. 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

0: Family Life Radio. Good morning. I'm Cece, and who am I talking to today?
1: This is Leanne, and I'm calling from Wisconsin.
0: Well, good morning, Leanne. You have just become a finalist to win that summer prize package we've been talking about. Ark Encounter Creation Museum tickets. Also, the 40 Days of Christian Music Festival. You'll be worshiping with thousands, enjoying the music of Jeremy Camp and Crowder, Matthew West. Sound good?
1: Yes. Thank you. Thank you. God is so good. Thank you.
0: You're so welcome, Leanne. Any of those artists, because you can pick the weekend that works best in your schedule if you win this. Is there anybody in particular you're looking forward to see?
1: I would love to see Crowder, but honestly, I'd be happy with any of them.
0: That is a great attitude. By the way, if you were trying to get through but didn't make it, your next opportunity will be this afternoon with Sam, 3 o'clock Mountain Standard Time.
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5: 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Grave Robber is going to be meaningful to a lot of people. I love the story of Lazarus. It's one of my favorite moments in all of the Bible. If you're following somebody who can raise the dead, he can call your name, and whatever you're up against right now, I know he can conquer.

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0: Matthew West, good on Family Life Radio. 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Now, here's something else that you can do. 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

I'm Cece on Family Life Radio. There is a certain mental load of motherhood, and I tried to offload that mental load a bit, and it blew up in my face. That story's next on Family Life Radio.

0: Need you on Family Life Radio. I'm Cece. Do you remember last week we were talking about this month being called Maycember? Because it's the stress, busyness, chaos, like of a December, but without the cookies and the twinkle lights. And I'm like, go ahead, just do something, offload a burden, make it easier on yourself. And for whatever reason, it just felt really hard to be able to get to the store to get toilet paper. We were running low. I had been to the store twice for food. I kept forgetting the toilet paper. I'm like, you know what, Cece, offload the mental load, mental burden. I went to Amazon. I ordered Charmin Ultra Strong. There's not a better toilet paper out there to be delivered to the house. It said it would take a day. I was like, that's fine. We can just like stretch the last bit of the toilet paper to get there. The toilet paper does not arrive. Doesn't come the next day. Again, we're stretching it super thin. Then I get a notification. It's not coming the next day either. So I'm getting yelled at from the kids in the upstairs bathroom. We're out of toilet paper. I'm like, remember COVID? You just have to find something to make it work. Because I was not going to go to the store. I'd done the work that ordered online. Anyway, allegedly, the toilet paper is arriving today. We will see. Yes, I had to send my husband to the store at 11 p.m. to get toilet paper for the morning because nothing about that scenario offloaded any type of burden whatsoever.
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testimony is a story. 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Thanks for being with us today. This is Chris Tomlin.

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1: I lost a daughter a month ago. They put her on life support. My pastor was praying for her. Her spirit heard him.
0: How does she know that her daughter's spirit heard the pastor? It's a beautiful story. You don't want to miss it. It happens tomorrow morning with the good news of the day. 7:30 Eastern and 7:30 Pacific Time on Family Life Radio. 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

0: Phil Wickham and Homesick for Heaven on Family Life Radio. My name is Cece, and I've been thinking, well, first of all, earlier this hour, I shared a story about how frustrated I was because I attempted to order toilet paper from Amazon and it didn't arrive in time, and boo-hoo, poor me. And then I was reading about what some moms encounter in third world countries where they'll be pregnant and not really expect their children to make it to their first birthday. Do you know in some third world countries, they don't even name their babies because they're like, well, I'm not going to get too attached. I'm not sure if the baby's going to make it past that milestone, right? But here's the way that we can change this together, and this is so exciting. There's a new program with Compassion called the Nurturers Program, and for $29 a month, you're going to provide this mom with medical care and nutrition information, and they'll come to their house and they'll say, this is how you provide for this baby so it makes it past this critical first year milestone. Isn't that exciting? And what an opportunity on this Mother's Day week to, in a really practical way, provide for a vulnerable mother. So here's what you do. You go to myflr.org. It's our homepage. And you click on the Compassion link, and it will take you to the Nurturers program. And for $29 a month, you can make a real impact on things that really matter. Running out of toilet paper, yeah, it's annoying. It doesn't really matter. And I get that. But you could be a part of something that matters. You could help release a child from poverty, get them through their first birthday. How exciting is this new opportunity through Compassion? Go to myflr.org. It's an investment, friends, of $29 a month.
1: I've said it provocatively this way before. It's as though we're trying to raise Pharisees.
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3: Yeah.
1: And they accused him of being a tool for Satan. 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
2: Training your children to love God is more important than teaching them good behavioral skills. 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
3: Michael from California, regarding should you have a relationship with the opposite sex if you're married? The answer is absolutely not, because there are too many doors that can be opened there, emotional, even spiritual. Spiritual influence, spiritual manipulation. So you can't do it, because Satan will work through that to cause problems, difficulty, misunderstanding in your marriage.
4: All right. Thank you, Michael. We set the show. In fact, we started last week on part one of this show with Michael starting the same thing, the same statement. Provocative? Controversial for some? Opposite sex friendships? He uses the word relationship, and of course, that's a loaded word, isn't it? But friendships, I mean, you're in a workplace. I mean, here at our own ministry, you know, half of our team probably, I haven't done the statistics, but I would say half of our team are female and half male, roughly. Friendships, contact, spending time together. I think there's expectations. We have intentions versus expectations, clear expectations, being clear about boundaries. And if you missed the show from last Wednesday, you really need to go back and listen to it. I'm going to repeat some of the things today. I'm going to go through the top 10 list again of intentionals for opposite sex friendships. It's up on our website. It's been available. It'll be available again today on our highlights page at theintentionallife.com. I'll get to that in a little bit. But looking at the reality of the fact that there's going to be friendships and contact, and maybe you had friends when you got married of the opposite sex. Are they still friends? Did it get cut off? Did your spouse have a problem? Are they now family friends, couple friends? These are all great considerations. There's a case to be made for three really important things biblically, and I'll get to that as well. So I hope you'll stay tuned. If you want to join in with your comments on our storyline, please do so at 888-888-1717.
5: It was at church.

0: ignoring our natural desires, our natural attractions. God made us this way. And that's exactly what happened to me. I fell prey to someone who was paying attention to me and wanted to show me his attention.
1: Yeah. Sounded like he did, and it sounded like it was obviously not good. We got a different perspective on that coming up in just a moment. A caller who takes a really kind of think maybe there's overreacting going on when it comes to this topic. We'll get to that in a moment. Let me make a case for a couple of things I mentioned last week. You know, every one of us, you and I, need to understand, be aware of the power of temptation. And in James chapter 1, we have the context that James is talking about spiritual maturity. We're going to be tested in life, growing mature in Christ in the face of temptation. He really lays out the formula here. In verse 14, he says, temptation comes from our own desires, which entice us and drag us away. These desires give birth to sinful actions, and when sin is allowed to grow, it's going to kill you. I mean, in some way, emotionally, physically, relationally, in different ways. And we can all attest to that probably. We've seen it in our own families or in life in general, or maybe in your own life. Secondly, be aware of the fact that the Bible is clear. In fact, Jesus talks about it in the Garden of Gethsemane to his disciples, who he said, you couldn't even stay awake for a while. And then he made this statement in Matthew 26, the spirit is willing, but the body is weak. Come on. Just because you may be a Christian, a follower of Christ, and going to church and active in your faith, wake up. We're still vulnerable, all of us, each of us. The spirit is willing, but the body is weak. Even the disciples experience that physically. And when we're physically weak, tired, worn out, stressed, we're even more vulnerable. And then number three on this this idea of what we have a case for in terms of being careful. Be aware of how you affect others, especially if they are vulnerable to your friendship. Your intention may be good. Your intention may be pure. Your intention, you just might be a great person and people love being with you. But what is their expectation? What's going on in their head and their heart? You know, it says in 1 Corinthians 8:9, take heed lest by the liberty that you have, you become a stumbling block to them that are weak. Now, the context there is the food that's being served after it's been served to idols. And that was a stumbling block for many people. These Jewish believers who are coming to Christ, and they're still saying, wait a minute, you can't be doing that. And Paul's saying, hey, then don't do it. It's not worth it. It's not worth being a stumbling block to somebody else. That's a great question. Is my action or developing a friendship or relationship with someone healthy for them as well as for me in our marriages and our lives? Intention versus expectations. All right, we'll get to more of that. And I'll give you the top 10 list as well in just a few minutes. Let's take a quick break. We'll be back. We're talking intentional living. By the way, this is an adult conversation today again. So the kids, maybe they're busy with other things, but we got to talk about this, because if you're not intentional in this area, it could become a destructive point in your life.
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1: You know, the featured lesson, thank you, Kurt. The featured lesson this month is You Were Meant to Thrive. That's an excerpt from that lesson. I believe that we hear that word a lot. You know, we want to thrive. I think we all want to thrive. I don't know any people that don't want to thrive. But the reality is, as a follower of Christ, we're meant to thrive. Doesn't mean you're not going to get old and deteriorate physically. Come on. We all been down that path at some point, many of us. And if we're not, you will be. So thriving is something to me that's really an inside job. It begins in our heart and in our relationship with Christ and with people. That's a maturing process. Not all older people are mature. They're old. And so the growth here is to thrive in our relationship with Him. That's intentional living. That entire lesson is up on the website. It's in our exclusive site for members. Thank you, members. 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Thank you for standing with us. Thank you for being a part of Intentional Living. You can find out more by calling 888-888-1717 and press number 2 or go to theintentionallife.com. We're talking about opposite sex friendships. So far, we've had a couple comments saying it doesn't work. We've got a different perspective on this. Someone who says, hey, maybe there's a little overreacting going on here. Take a listen to her comment.
5: Good afternoon. My name is Karen, and I am from Michigan. And I just got done listening to the opposite sex segment of the show today. And I do have a couple questions. Not that I don't agree with the individuals are on, the two women and the gentleman. I also have to think back to God's greatest commandment is treat others the way you expect to be treated and love all. I also feel that trust issues are huge in these stories and in these relationships with members of the opposite sex. If you have married someone, you have trusted them, and that trust should be on a reversal basis. I just have a problem with thinking that just because you're speaking to someone, all hell's going to break loose. Excuse me. I personally have a lot of friends, men and women. I am divorced, but not because of this. I just feel that there is the trust that these people are having issues with. They don't trust themselves, A. And B, they don't trust their spouse. And that's pretty sad, in my opinion. And yes, I understand the word lust, and yes, I understand enticement, and yes, that it can lead to things that shouldn't be real. However speaking, some of my best friends are men, and they've been friends even through my marriage, and neither side ever even entered our minds about being dishonored to our spouses or actions that lead to sin. I don't think being in a member of the opposite sex relationship always leads to sin.
1: Yeah, I'd agree with that. I mean, I don't think that's, hopefully that's not an argument people are making today, that having a friend of the opposite sex is the sin. The sin is when we, anything, it could be a friendship with any person that can become wrong and sinful. The key is our own heart and where we are in terms of our relationship with Christ. I have the top 10 list. It's going to be up on our homepage, our highlight page on our website. Let me give you a few of these at least and then encourage you, if this interests you a little bit, you can go there and find out more. These were lists originally created by my friend, Dr. Todd Lindemann, And he makes it pretty clear. Number one on the list is make your relationship with Jesus Christ your number one priority in life. Without that, kind of flying blind when it comes to this whole topic. Develop and consistently nurture a best friend relationship with your spouse. That's huge. Because later he says, point nine, if you're struggling in your marriage, really avoid opposite sex friendships because it's the big vulnerability. It's kind of like being super hungry. When you're super hungry, sometimes you'll just eat anything, right? And there's not the discipline. So there's an awareness there. Hey, if my marriage is a real problem, I understand I'm more vulnerable than maybe I would be if things were really good. Develop and consistently nurture close same-sex friendships. Make sure your spouse knows your friend and is completely comfortable with the type and level of interaction that you have with them. That's key. Honor your spouse's wishes. That's a big topic. Avoid establishing close friendships with the opposite sex singles. And this is a big one. Avoid developing a close friendship with someone that you find to be physically or emotionally attracted to you or you to them. I mean, this is pretty common sense stuff. And the reason this is an important topic is because when I look at the statistics, 16% of married adults will have extramarital affair in their lifetime, 3% every year. And then 40% of those end up in divorce. So it's a topic that really deserves intentional living, right? It's a topic that deserves this topic because it's so critical. All right, let's go to our next caller. By the way, if you want to share your comment, you can do so. Call 888-888-1717.
6: This is Kathy. And I was just commenting on whether men and women can be friends and be married, friends outside of marriage. And my husband and I have been married 42 years and have always trusted each other completely. But part of that comes from, like you said, being aware that maybe you're the strong one and your friend is not. And we both work full time and have worked with the opposite sex a lot, and we made it very clear to our friends that at work or outside of work, we never went anywhere with someone from the opposite sex alone. And on the rare occasion for a work meeting or something like that we did, we always called our spouse and said, hey, I'm going to a meeting with so-and-so, just so you know, because there's always that person you don't see that sees you and that opposite sex person together, and it does maybe look bad. And so when someone would go to my husband and say, I saw your wife with so-and-so, or come to me and say, I saw your husband with so-and-so, we could both say, yeah, we know. They went to a meeting, and that was the end of it. Put it out and left no room for doubt.
3: There's a scripture in the book of Psalms, the first words out of the psalmist's mouth, Psalm chapter 1, verses 1 through 3, that sets the stage where the psalmist tells us, for those who are obedient to God's word, those of us who find ourselves in connection with God, he says, they shall be like a tree planted by the rivers of water that bring forth its fruit in its season, whose leaf also shall not wither, and whatever he does shall prosper or thrive. Can't you picture it? A tree with its roots deep alongside of a beautiful river, just absorbing all that water and growing.
1: Well, listen, we live in the desert. It's amazing to me. We've got a tree next to our driveway that must get like 7 drops of water a year. And this thing is overtaking our life. I don't know if it's connected to our neighbor's underground water system or what. But seriously, thriving does require some sort of nourishment, doesn't it? We got to have that in our lives. And that's true spiritually, relationally, even on this topic today. That's an excerpt from the featured lesson this month on Were You Meant to Thrive? Were you meant to thrive? And the answer is yes. Doesn't mean everything can be perfect. You're going to have problems. We all do. We're going through it in our own family right now, challenges physically and so on. But we can still thrive in our relationship with him, and that's the key. All right, we're talking about opposite-sex friendships outside of marriage, at work, community. We know that the statistics are pretty clear that nearly 80% of those that have a problem in this area, develop a problem in this area, have done so either with close friends, acquaintances, coworkers, neighbors, people that you know, not just someone on the street. You have a contact, you have a connection, and they usually connect around an interest or a need or something in your life. One thing could lead to another. I doubt if most people who find themselves falling into this trap did so with intention at the beginning. Some will, of course. There are those who will prey on people. But I think many times it's, quote, maybe unintentional, but it becomes more intentional in an unhealthy way. Your comments are welcome. 888-888-1717.
7: Hi, Dr. Andy. My name is Lisa from Phoenix, and I'm just letting everyone know, if you're in a relationship and you befriend the opposite sex, weigh your options before you do anything with that other person. Understand that you need God in your life. I made the choice of following myself, and at this moment, my husband and I are still working on our relationship. And this time around, we're doing it with God in our lives, and we're actually seeing progress, and we're starting to heal from that. And there is hope out there when you believe in God and you have God in your life, and He's the one in charge of your relationship. All the ladies, you know, if you're thinking about it, or if, you know, anyone

0: Okay, Ryan, in Texas, appreciate your call, my friend. What kind of boundaries or maybe some guardrails that you've had to put in place?
1: I'm on the other side of this question, I guess you'd say. I cross lines, and so I've had to submit myself to God and learn how to rebuild trust with my spouse. And, you know, pornography has been an issue, and just putting boundaries on phones, internet searches, and stuff like that. And mm-hmm. then, you know, outside of friends that I hang out with, I mean, I don't really have any female friends, but I do go to supply stores and stuff. And so that aligned with that is just anytime I go in there and have to interact with another woman or something, just being totally transparent with my wife as much as I can with everything. So,
0: and part of the rebuilding of trust with your wife is just laying everything on the table. There's nothing's hidden. How do you feel you're doing? Do you feel like you're in bondage in this process, or do you feel good about how you've drawn these boundaries in place and you're putting them in place?
1: Oh, that's a good question. Never thought of it that way. I mean, I guess it depends the circumstance. I mean, if a part of me wants to hide something, I guess it could kind of feel like bondage, but at the same time, it's just something I need to overcome and be filled with the Holy Spirit with. And
0: amen.
1: So, yeah. But I mean, you know, what did Jesus say? If you look at a woman with lust, you've already committed adultery. So, I mean, nothing physical ever happened with me, but it was all, I mean, my mind and everything was already crossed those lines. And so just getting back to that, but you know, God can bring healing and restoration to anything. So
0: that's right.
1: It's a process. So
0: yeah, it is. And he is, if we confess, he forgives. I mean, that's the key, but at the same time, knowing where the vulnerability is and sometimes needing help for that, wouldn't it be nice if we didn't live in a fallen world? It'd be a lot easier, but we do. But the good news is we have a perfect Savior who loves us, and we can walk with him, and he walks with us every day. That's for sure. All right, let's carry on here. Let's go over to Kansas. Dan is on the line. Okay, Dan, how do you handle this topic?
2: Well, we've been married 43 years, and when we started, we decided to put God in the middle, at the top, at the apex. Mm-hmm. And we've had, you know, we've had bumps and struggles and obstacles. But when it comes to opposite sex, you know, sometimes you might look at another person and they make eye contact and smile or whatever. That could be considered flirting or whatever. I think sometimes Satan gets in the middle of things. He's here to kill, steal, and destroy. And if he can destroy a marriage and a family, he's got a foothold on everybody.
0: So how do you handle it? What do you do?
2: Well, what I do, if I see somebody and my mind begins to wander like that, opposite sex, I try to pray for them. I say, Lord, bless that person. Let them have a great day. Let them know that you're real. And then this last several months, what I do is pray for them, but I ask for the mind of Christ.
0: Yeah.
2: And it really, really helps me. It just straightens me right out and get back on the right track.
0: All right. There you go, Dan. Listen, you know, we got time for one more caller. I'm gonna get over to Dawn in just a moment to wrap up the show. But before we do that, I would just love to get inside of everyone's head who's listening. What's going on as you hear this topic today? Because I can just almost guarantee there's a lot of different thoughts going on, stories. Some of you have been hurt by this. Some of you have been through this. Some of you are going through it now. Some of you have put things into place and it's not an issue. Maybe it's partly how you're wired. It could be partly just your environment, many different things. But I think it would be honest for all of us to admit that this can be a major problem for many people and destroyed a lot of relationships. Our heart here, and my heart, is for you all and for myself and our family and those that we love to experience life the way God intended. And that happens two ways. One is we can be ahead of the oh no moments in life and be proactive in how we choose to live and be intentional. And I think it would be fair to say, as we do things that we know bring glory to God, that the trickle-down benefit to us is pretty clear. And then there are those, you're in the oh-no moments of life. They've had those experiences, in those experiences, and recognize the forgiving grace and loving disposition of a God who sent his son to die for you on

0: the cross. And for whatever you're facing, whatever it is in your life that you struggled with, he loves you today. He wants something better for you. And if that's something where you say, I'm done doing this myself, today might be the day to say, I give my life to Jesus Christ. And that'd be my prayer for you. All right. I think we got time for one more vivid reminder.
1: My name is Dawn, and I have been married more than once, and when you try and start having a friend of the opposite sex, and you're determined, and this is how it's going to be, it ends up ruining your marriage. I know my last husband was insistent on it, and it ended up ruining our marriage. And I know in my younger years, I insisted on it. I thought, oh, this is the way it can be. And it always ends up being more. Because we're human, we are sinners, and we're weak. The flesh is weak, so we have to maintain that friendship with our mate. Someday maybe that'll happen for me, but right now I just live my life for God. Thanks. Bye.
0: Love your feedback. The phone line is open, and our comment line is always available to you at 888-888-1717. 888-888-1717. My name, I'm Dr. Randy Carlson, along with Jennifer and Stephen here at our IL Center. And thanks for being a part of the show today. I'd love to hear your thoughts. We'll be back again next time, and we're going to be celebrating, I can't believe this, 36 years of this. Stephen told me 36 years of this ministry. I was 10 years old when we started. I think, okay, 15. Anyway, so we're going to have a little celebration for that and have a great show together as well. So have a great day. We'll see you next time from Intentional Living, a ministry of Intentional Life Media.
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0: And this is why we cannot have nice things. I'm Cece on Family Life Radio. We have a dog. So, yeah, we can't have nice things. We had such a nice Saturday night. I tell you what, we went to a movie. There were food trucks just around the corner. That's what we did for dinner. Everybody was having such a good time. My kids were getting along. 11 o'clock. We get back home. We're thinking, can't wait to get to bed. Just to, you know, get a full night's sleep ahead of Sunday morning church. But the dog had other plans because she had found my brand new package of energy and focus gum. Do you know what's inside my energy and focus gum? A lot of caffeine. And the dog maybe was a little tired because she decided to eat all 90 pieces of the gum. Mm-hmm. That would be the equivalent of a human consuming 90 cups of coffee all in one sitting. So off to the emergency vet we go. You know, if you've ever been in this situation and the vet is like, just so you know, we're going to have to give her an IV inside your brain. You're like, cha-ching! Oh, and this medication, cha-ching, and that medication, cha-ching. Oh, and she'll need to stay at least overnight, cha-ching, cha-ching, cha-ching. If not, two nights more cha-ching. Mm-hmm. So we were able to spring the dog free last night, but whoo, it's a close call. I don't know. I do not have some kind of moral story on the other side of this other than I'm completely exhausted and irritated with myself because I didn't know my dog liked energy gum as much as I did.
1: 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Hi, this is Bill Scott with Family Life Radio. And I've never just thrown a bunch of clothes into a suitcase and hoped for the best. The same principle applies when it comes to creating short-term financial goals. A short-term financial goal is usually completed within a few months or a few years. It may be something like a wedding expense or going on vacation. It's important to clearly define the goal. Just like my suitcase, I need to have clarity about how much I want to pack and how long I'll be gone. It's the same with a short-term financial goal, knowing how much to save and how long it will take. 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

0: Josh Baldwin and Made for More on Family Life Radio. Okay, more mom tips. This one might be niche, but if you have a baseball player, why is the hardest thing about washing that baseball uniform taking the belt out of the belt loops? The belt's too big, the loops are too small. It's a wrestling match every laundry day. One mom I know, she goes, I just washed the belt inside the pants. I was like, wait a minute, this is so brilliant. She's like, yeah, you need to wash the belt anyway. It gets grimy. You leave it inside the pants. Okay. Did that let you off the hook like it let me?
1: It's uncomfortable to think about it, but many children around the world are just waiting. 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
3: My 7-year-old son, his aunt would take him to church every Sunday, and he kept asking me to go. 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Finally, one day, hands on his hips, he looked at me and he goes, Mom, God does not want to hear maybe. God wants a commitment from you. 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

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I heard about someone who interviewed people that were dying about their biggest regrets, and he made a list for himself and posted it on his mirror so he wouldn't forget. 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

0: Mercy Me, Make It Well on Family Life Radio. One of the biggest regrets of dying people is they didn't get involved in more significant things throughout their life. At the end, you look back and you just have a desire to have made an impact and been significant. 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You know, Kenko Fritz was just in Kenya, and so there's like a picture of him right there on the homepage, and you can kind of click on that and you'll come across little Diana. She's six and lives in Kenya with her mother and father and a couple of sisters and a couple of brothers. Little Diana loves what your little girls love: art, drawing, dancing, dolls, singing, jumping rope, reading, storytelling. And at the Compassion Center, she even is learning to write in English. Do you know, if you sponsor her, her birthday's coming up May 26th. If you sponsor her, you could help release her from poverty. You could provide food for her and care for her and education for her. She is so sweet. In her little compassion picture, she's got these like flip-flops with some like brown leggings. They're so cute. Maybe she wears the leggings because she loves to dance. Little ill-fitting dress over top of those brown leggings. Doesn't match at all. Probably something she just put together for her compassion picture. You can meet Diana and sponsor her at myflr.org, or go ahead, text the word CHILD to 58326. 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
1: I lost a daughter a month ago. They put her on life support. My pastor was praying for her. Her spirit heard him.
0: How does she know that her daughter's spirit heard the pastor? It's a beautiful story. You don't want to miss it. It happens tomorrow morning with the good news of the day. 7:30 Eastern and 7:30 Pacific Time on Family Life Radio.

0: Thanks for connecting today here on Family Life Radio. That was Lauren Daigle. I'm so thankful for something my husband shared at church yesterday because I keep thinking about it. He talked about the cross and how we are all on equal footing at the cross. I've never thought about it that way, but you know, when you approach the cross of Jesus, there's nobody greater or lesser than. There's nobody richer or poorer at the cross. So we all come and we're all equal before Jesus, loved exactly the same. I think we spend a lot of time in this world comparing our lives and ourselves and our circumstances to others because we're online a lot and everything just looks really great out there, doesn't it? But then at the cross, when we come before Jesus, it's the great equalizer. Did that encourage you like it encouraged me this weekend? The cross is the great equalizer.
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0: blessing offer Lift Me Up on Family Life Radio. My name is Cece. Earlier, I was complaining about trying to order toilet paper from Amazon, and they kept delaying the shipping, delaying the shipping, delaying the shipping. By then, we had run out of toilet paper, had to make an emergency trip to the store to get some. And, you know, it's okay to be, like, frustrated with things in life that were meant to offload a little bit of a mental burden, and they just didn't, right? And then I'm thinking, though, about like what's really important, because all of us get it deep down. A lot of our problems are just kind of insignificant. There's these moms in places like Kenya, and a lot of them know that their child will probably not make it to their first birthday. And compassion just said, it's just unacceptable. All they need is a little bit of education. All they need is a little bit of medical care, a little intervention, maybe some understanding about malnutrition. And these moms could raise these babies through 1 year old and beyond. But they can't do it without financial support. And do you know there's a new program through Compassion where for $29 a month, you can help vulnerable moms and their babies? Offer all those things, nutrition, prenatal care. We'll have a doctor attend a delivery. Like, that's huge. You don't have to exchange letters or anything, but you do get progress updates of moms and their babies. And this is incredible. $29 a month helps vulnerable moms and their babies. To do that, I know you're just as excited about this new program as I am. 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
2: 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I was running so hard from God, chasing that high life, looking for anything to numb the pain. And through addictions that I was hiding behind, God told me that He loved me. And He showed me that I was indeed a child of love.
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This next song is new. It's from Franny Cash. No relation to Johnny Cash. She used to be part of We the Kingdom. This is her solo project. The song Jesus All Along.

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1: Have you ever held on to something so tightly and you realize God is asking you to release it, that we can't fix it? 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I've been

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1: I lost a daughter a month ago. They put her on life support. My pastor was praying for her. Her spirit heard him.
0: How does she know that her daughter's spirit heard the pastor? It's a beautiful story. You don't want to miss it. It happens tomorrow morning with the good news of the day. 7:30 Eastern and 7:30 Pacific Time on Family Life Radio. I was

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God can use you right where you are. No, I mean it, right where you are. We're going to talk about that coming up after Mercy Me on Family Life Radio.

0: so good. Mercy Me on Family Funded Family Life Radio. Glad you're here as we're starting the week together. How's your Monday going? My name is Sam. How do you make a difference in this world? Something big, something small. What do you do?
1: Being available to people.
0: What does that look like?
1: Paying attention, listening. I get people come to me all the time. Just in this last week at work, I've had 3 employees. We need to talk. We go in the office. One with a gambling problem. One's family problem. Yeah, just there are so many people out there that are hurting, and so few people that pay close enough attention or are willing to listen. And just sometimes I'm able to talk to them about the Lord. Sometimes they just need someone to have listened to them. And sometimes I give advice, and sometimes I just don't. But it's the looks on people's faces and the appreciation, because we're so busy these days that we don't seem to just give up ourselves. It's really easy to write the check at church. You know, I've been able to share the Lord to so many people over the years just because I'll take the time, even when there isn't much time.
0: That's so good. We take the time, even when there isn't much time, because we serve the God who's in charge of time, and He can multiply it for us when we're doing what He tells us to do. That's so cool. Making a difference. How do you do it?
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5: 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Grave Robber is going to be meaningful to a lot of people. I love the story of Lazarus. It's one of my favorite moments in all of the Bible. If you're following somebody who can raise the dead, He can call your name, and whatever you're up against right now, I know He can

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This is called Washed.

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1: Family funded Family Life Radio. My name is Sam. Sometimes I feel like I'm a dog chasing after a squirrel. I'm trying to focus in on God, but so many things are distracting me. If that's you, let's talk about it. Coming up after Phil.

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1: On Family Funded Family Life Radio. Thank you for hanging out on your Monday. My name is Sam. I wonder if you have this. I noticed it about me. When I get really busy and I'm so used to confirmations coming in on my phone or email, there's texting, there's a lot of communication flowing. I get out of the habit of just sitting silently. Like I have to keep checking. When it finally gets quiet, I go, now what do I do? You know, and I start manufacturing things to look at. Here's the problem. I want to hear from God. And hearing from God isn't about clicking. It's about listening and waiting quietly so we can hear his voice. And it's so uncomfortable. I'm so not used to doing that. Inspired by Psalm 62 says, "For you alone my soul waits in silence, O God. You alone are my rock and my salvation. You are my fortress. I will not be shaken and I will not be clicking." I added that part.
2: 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And I've never just thrown a bunch of clothes into a suitcase and hoped for the best. 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

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My name is Sam. Let's check in together. Are you stressed? Maybe stressed and you don't even know it? Let's talk after Zach Williams, Family Life Radio.

0: New from Zach Williams. It's called Wait For Me on Family Funded Family Life Radio. My name is Sam. I'm glad you're here on Monday. Have you been feeling a little bit stressed, anxious? For me, I know I'm stressed when I start chewing my lip and I don't even realize I'm doing it. My husband will go, "Are you okay?" And then I realize, oh, I'm doing that. Do you have a little thing that you do when you know you've just kind of reached a limit on some level? And then how do you deal with it? What's the best way to come back against stress?
1: I tend to think of that as my flesh response. And that reminds me that the devil is just trying to get at me through stress. And so that kind of turns my resolve around and it makes me dig into prayer.
0: My flesh is like a 2-year-old. My flesh just like, no, I tell it.
1: You're not the boss of me, I'm the boss of
0: right.
1: you.
0: Right.
2: Okay, quick question. What if your next concert wasn't in a stadium or church, but next to something straight out of the Bible? Right now, we're getting people signed up for a trip for 4 to the 40 Days of Christian Music Festival at the Ark Encounter in Kentucky. But don't wait, because this is the last week to get signed up.
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1: I lost a daughter a month ago. 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Her spirit heard him.
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